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Okay, well, just because we made that statistic up doesn't mean it's not true.

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1: Good morning and happy Tuesday. Today on the show, we're going to talk about pets sleeping in your bed with you. We got your Would You Rather at 8:40, our guest DJ at 8:10. Then we're going to talk about Texiety. We got your Daily Dish at 7:10. And our text topic of the day, do you know someone who named themselves or their child or is named after a fictional character? I'd love to hear from you. Text me at 815-756-8742. And we've got food news in 6 minutes.

0: Well, it's time for some food news. It's 94.9 WTKB. So I told you a while back Olive Garden brought back its never-ending pasta pass recently. Well, it sold out very quickly, so now they're offering 100 more passes. The never-ending pasta pass returned on July 13th after a six-year break. 10,000 passes were sold for $100 each, so they are opening up 100 more. So hopefully, if you're lucky enough, you'll get one. And KFC restaurants in Spain and Portugal have debuted a new pink donut sandwich inspired by The Simpsons and Homer Simpson. It features a fried chicken patty, bacon, cheese, and Kentucky Gold sauce sandwiched between two donuts, and one of them has pink frosting and sprinkles. That does not sound good to me. And finally, there's a new trend on TikTok or online overall called Fluffy Soda. It's a drink made with marshmallow spread. The basically hack is a thick spread of marshmallow fluff around the sides of the cup. Then fill it with ice and soda of your choice. So Fluffy Soda is now a thing. First we had dirty soda, now we got Fluffy Soda.
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Ryan Gosling has a new big movie role coming up soon. And Olivia Dean tells us what her love languages are. All that and more coming up in 6 minutes on Your Daily Dish.

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1: Ryan Gosling is going to play Ghost Rider in film set for release in 2028. Ironically, his girlfriend Eva Mendes starred alongside Nicolas Cage in the 2007 edition of Ghost Rider, so that's kind of funny. And Yahoo Entertainment says Justin Bieber may perform at the halftime show at the Super Bowl. He performed at the FIFA World Cup halftime show. Got mixed reactions, so we'll see. And Olivia Dean tells Elle Magazine she has two love languages. She said quality time and words of affirmation as the two things that really connect with her. And finally, Kelly Clarkson tells Female First she's glad to be single and free from relationship drama. She said, sometimes you see a relationship and you're like, I'm so glad I'm going home alone because that's not happening in my house.
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0: So if you are a parent, you may have a little anxiety about technology. It's 94.9 to BTKB. I am Peyton. Parents say they worry about technology a lot. It actually costs them about 7 hours of sleep every week. That's the equivalent of 48 nights of sleep per year. And they actually have a term for it now. It's called techxiety. So if you're worried about tech and it's keeping you up and you're stressing about it, you might have a little techxiety in your life.
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1: I have Zena and Jaseni here with Casa de Kelb County. Good morning, ladies.
2: Good morning.
3: Good morning.
1: So I'm excited to talk to you because it is almost time for 50 Men Who Cook. So Zena, why don't we kind of start with that and talk a little bit about what 50 Men Who Cook is. This is your signature fundraiser, or as I like to call it, your iconic fundraiser.
2: Ooh, I like that word.
1: Yeah. So tell me a little bit about the event and what people can expect.
2: Yeah, so it's our 22nd year, 50 Men Who Cook. It happens August 8th from 6 to 9 p.m. at NIU at the Barsima Alumni and Visitor Center. It's a night of food made by home cooks and professional cooks from our community. We have a raffle, live music, cash bar, and all of that fun stuff. What 50 Men does is it raises money for Casa de Kelb County. CASA advocates for and serves as the voice for children in DeKalb County who have experienced abuse or neglect and are involved in the court system through no fault of their own. Most of these children are in foster care. CASA provides them with an advocate who gives them hope for a better future. So for the event, tickets are $50 at the door or $45 each when you buy two or more before August 7th. You can buy tickets online, in person at the CASA office, or at the event the day of.
1: So obviously this event is going to be awesome. If you've never been before, you definitely got to go. And one of the cool things is, I know you guys always have awesome raffles. And a little birdie told me, Jaseni, that you worked very hard on this raffle. So I would love if you can tell me a little bit about it, because I think that's one of the things people love most about fundraisers is like raffle baskets and entering raffles and things like that.
3: Yeah, of course. We definitely have a great lineup this year. We have some exciting raffle and live auction items this year, including Crosstown Classic tickets, an exclusive NIU football experience, an ISU athletics ticket package, some fun date night opportunities as well in Chicago, Rockford, Naperville, and even Lake Geneva, a candle making experience, and even a dog lover's basket. And we have so much more. So it's definitely something you don't want to miss out on.
1: That sounds so fun. And I love like watching people get so excited about the raffles and the auctions and stuff. And that's one of the highlights is that you go and get your food and then you go and you pick what baskets you're interested in. And it's really fun to, you know, if there's something that you want to try to go for. So hopefully these will also bring in some additional funding, which is always the benefit, right? And it sounds like a really great variety on top of all the food, which, by the way, the chefs, let's talk about that. What are some of the dishes you can expect this year? I know every year there are some real good standouts.
2: Yeah, so this year, quite a few. We talked about a little bit earlier, Southern-style collard greens, creamy pumpkin bars, moose tracks, brisket esquites, all of that fun stuff. Plenty more rolling in as we speak, actually. And then we have some professional chefs joining us from our communities. So we have the Angry Pickle, the Dirty Bird, Fernandez, Lalo's Q, and Tapa La Luna. So I'm excited to see what they bring.
1: I love that. The cool thing, too, is that it's regular just guys who know how to cook something and chefs. So you have a variety of these professional dishes and whatever your neighbor Joe might make, you know, like everybody has their specialty, right?
2: Yeah. Yeah. Everyone comes. Some people do the same thing every year because they know it's tried and true. Sometimes people will build on what they've done in the past. They're all fighting for a chef's jacket. The winner of each category gets a nice chef's jacket with their name embroidered into it. And as time goes on, every time they win, they get a nice little golden spoon. So when you come to 50 Men and you see the guys wearing the very nice chef jackets, those are the ones you want to try.
1: Those are the previous winners. I love it. So, and obviously going to this is going to benefit the kids that CASA works with, which is a big draw and why you should go. But also, like, I know you probably are still accepting chefs, right? Is that true? You got some spots left?
2: We sure are. Yeah. If you like to cook, have fun cooking, or are good at it, any of those things, we are looking for some people to join us. We're looking for male chefs. It's free to participate. You just cover the cost for your ingredients. Each chef is asked to bring and prepare about 250-ish bite-sized servings of their favorite recipe. So like 1 to 2 bites, nothing too crazy. 4 categories, appetizer, side dish, entree, or dessert, whatever you feel your food falls into better. And then, yeah, we compete in those categories. If you're interested, feel free to reach out to us at casadekelb.org. I'd love to have you join us.
1: Did you volunteer your husband to do it?
2: I'm just kidding. Gary did every single year. That's the most sweet thing about this world is he gets voluntold.
1: I love it. So if you are a man who knows how to cook at least one thing, you should sign up. Again, like you said, it's free to join. It's for a good cause. Obviously, you know, pay for the ingredients you use, but depending what you make, that could cost very little because it doesn't cost a lot of money to make something delicious.
2: So. Yeah, and you get to come and enjoy the food from the other chefs as well. You also get to bring a sous chef with you who can either take over for you so you can go explore, or someone to just help you serve along the way. The sous chef can be female or male if you have someone who wants to join. So, yeah.
1: Yeah, that's fun. If you want to get your tickets, again, like you said, you can get them online or stop by the office and get them, or the day of. But you get that little discount if you buy them in advance. If you buy
2: If you buy them in advance and you buy two or more, you get $45 each. So,
1: that's good. And obviously, this is something that is a community event, and it takes a lot of people to make this happen, right?
2: Yes, absolutely. We're so thankful for our event sponsors, some including Old National Bank, Shaw Media, Crum Halstead, First State Bank, FNBO, Midwest Ground Covers, Midwest Trading, and Senator Dave Syverson, and then all the other community providers who have given to our raffle, live auction, all of those fun things.
1: Yeah, it takes a village, really. And people show up for this, so this is exciting. So.
2: Yes, yes.
1: And then, of course, I know you guys will be doing a fall training. So do you want to tease a little bit about that as well? Because if you want to get involved in CASA in a more significant way, this would be a great way to do it.
2: Yeah. So like we said, I mean, there's so many ways to support CASA. Coming to and supporting our events is a huge one. On the other side of things, we're also always looking for volunteers to help us. We are a very small staff of six, and we serve about 200 children a year. We cannot do this on our own. So we rely on about 50 community volunteers to help us advocate for these children. So coming up in September, we have a training class. It starts September 21st. We have a couple opportunities to learn a little bit more in August and September. You can find that all on our website. But yeah, it's September 21st, runs consecutive for 6 weeks on Monday evenings, 30 hours total, 18 hours in person, 12 hours of homework. But that gives you the opportunity to advocate for a child or a family at the in a time of crisis, sometimes the lowest point in their life.
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1: 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And I am ready to eat at 50 Men Who Cook. I don't know about you.
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Well, Megan from Sandwich said her cousin is named Johnny Depp, but he actually kind of looks like Jack Sparrow, ironically. And Lee from DeKalb said he was driving Uber once and the passenger had a baby named Thor because he was big at birth. I guess that is a creative way to name your baby. I'd love to hear your stories. 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

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She's just

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This is a fun one. You can weigh in on our Facebook at 94.9 to BTKB or text me at 815-756-8742 and we'll discuss this coming up.

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From the field to the court, we've got your front row seat to all the action.

0: 94.9 WDKB, where we like to ask the hard-hitting questions in life. Peyton wants to know, would you rather
1: live in a treehouse or a houseboat? 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
2: 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I think I would like to live in a houseboat. Yeah. I think that would be fun.
1: What about you, Tony?
3: 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So I think that at least on the houseboat, I can go from port to port. 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
1: Yeah, I think I'm going to pick houseboat, too. I also love cruising, so it would be kind of like feeling like I live on a cruise ship. So I would also pick houseboat. So we would love to hear from you. 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

have not seen almost all of the most watched movies on Netflix in the past 4 years. So we're going to discuss what they are and what's wrong with me. That's all coming up in 6 minutes.

0: Well, I'd like to consider myself a movie buff. It's 94.9 WTKB. I am Peyton, but apparently I've missed the ball on some movies. So K-pop Demon Hunters is the most watched movie on Netflix in the last 4 years, followed by Super Mario Brothers movie and Boss Baby. Other ones on the list include Minions and Sing. I've never seen any of those movies, by the way. But finally, there was one on the list that I did see out of the top 10, and it was Shrek, and that came out years ago. So out of all the top 10 most movies on Netflix, I've only seen one, and it was Shrek. So maybe I need to watch some of these movies. I mean, I won't watch Boss Baby because no. I might watch K-pop Demon Hunters. I did hear it was good, and I probably should watch the Super Mario Brothers movie. So I'll let you know if I ever do. Have you seen any of these movies? Are they worth watching? Text me 815-756-8742.
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1: You played it cool and I played it dumb. 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

0: if you are a pet owner, especially of multiple pets, chances are you have at least one sleeping in bed with you. It's 94.9 WDKB. I am Peyton. So a new poll was done, and 20% of people say there's usually one pet sleeping in their bed with them. 10% have multiple. 7% said two pets. 2% said three pets. And 1% said four or more pets. Well, first of all, I wish I had four or more pets. I have three cats. Two of them usually do sleep in bed. There is a one of them will always be with us. Sometimes there's two when they decide, you know, they both want to be in the bed, but they kind of bicker over who's going to be in bed with us. The third cat, she either likes to sleep on the floor or there's one specific bed downstairs that she loves. So I would love if all three of them slept with me all the time because they're the best cuddle buddies ever. But not everybody shares that sentiment. So I would love to know, do you let your pet sleep in bed with you? Or do you not? Text me at 815-756-8742.
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94.9 WTKB. I am Peyton, and that does it for me. We've got Matt Hall coming up next. Your 96 Press lunch will be on at noon, and I hope you have a fantastic rest of the day.

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Not as hot and muggy as it was yesterday, but still pretty hot outside today. 94.9 WDKB. I'm Matt. Summertime is in full effect out here in DeKalb. John Cook here and Jack Harlow. It's 3D. One.

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Remember when she sang that song on Saturday Night Live, but she was lip-syncing, and then everybody thought that was just a huge deal? And now, if you look back at it, everybody lip-syncs from time to time, and it's unfortunate what happened to her. I like Ashley Simpson, so I hope she's moved on since then. And I'm even sorry for bringing it up right now. 94.9 WDKB. Here's Elton John and Britney. It's Hold Me Closer.

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might be a good day for the sunroof, just as long as you have the AC on. You could do both. 94.9 WDKB, we are approaching the top of the hour, which means your 90s Express lunch is just around the corner.

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Mountain, Baby, I Love Your Way, kicking off your 90s Express Lunch here on 94.9 WDKB. That song featured prominently in the Jumanji remakes. She dances to that song. One of the characters does. Of course, the original Jumanji back in the 90s. I think, actually, the remakes, it's a scenario where I think the remake is actually better than the original. Just saying. I know it's a hot take. This is your 90s Express Lunch. Let's continue with Garbage and Stupid Girl.

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0: 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Travel back to the glorious 1990s. And on a hot day like this, don't you wish the poolmobile was in the real thing, like in The Simpsons, and it would just roll up and save the day?
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We are getting closer and closer to the start of another Husky football season. I cannot wait. September 12th at home against Illinois State, who made the national championship game last year. And this year, we're in the Mountain West Conference, so we're going to see a whole bunch of cool teams we've never played before, like Hawaii and Nevada. And the big homecoming game against Air Force on October 10th, part of NIU's 119th homecoming celebration. How cool is all of that? So get ready for NIU football. 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

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I'm out of here, but Tony Strikes is in here next.

Good afternoon, and welcome into the Strike Zone. Tony Strikes on 94.9 WDKB. I had a great meeting last night at MVP's, went to the 50 Men Who Cook orientation meeting, and it got me all excited to compete again. The only downside, I'm now sitting here all day perseverating on my strategy and how I'm going to try to make a run at the title this year. So that probably means I should shift gears into what we actually are talking about today. I'd love to spend the whole show talking about my competitive edge, but you know what? We're not going to do that. Today, we're going to talk about a tough hypothetical money situation, the greatest workout news possibly ever, and the futuristic style of footwear. But let's get started off on the right foot. Aha, see what I did there? With our first strike of the day. You'll never guess who was the leading suspect in the 1911 theft of the Mona Lisa. Find out in sex.

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1: Tony Strikes on 94.9 WDKB, and get ready for your what the fact of the day. So here's a history fact that I promise I am not making up. When the Mona Lisa was stolen from the Louvre in 1911, one of the people questioned by the police was Pablo Picasso. Now, before you picture him sneaking through the museum with the world's most famous painting under his arm, he wasn't charged with anything. Police released him because there just wasn't enough evidence. But here's why they looked at him in the first place. A few years earlier, Picasso had ended up with some old statues that had actually been stolen from the Louvre. Eventually, the real thief was caught and Picasso was cleared despite having all those stolen statues. Can you imagine that? Basically, what the police said was, yeah, you got stolen property, but not that stolen property. Have a great day. I can say that people around Picasso probably thought the whole thing was kind of weird. But then again, when your name is Picasso, people already expected your life to be a little abstract.
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0: So I discovered this TV fact this morning that completely changed the way that I looked at The Simpsons. Tony Bacatch on 94.9 WDKB. And, you know, if it ruined it for me, yeah, it's going to ruin it for you too. Believe it or not, Marge Simpson's giant blue hairstyle wasn't just a hairstyle. When creator Matt Groening first came up with the character, the plan was that her tall hair would actually be hiding, ready for this, rabbit ears. Yeah, seriously. The original idea was to reveal it in the very last episode of the entire series. It just would have been one of those moments where everyone just goes, wait, what? But the idea was eventually scrapped. After decades on TV, there was just way too many scenes where the rabbit ears would have made absolutely no sense. Which is probably for the best, because now I'm trying to picture Marge taking her hair down and suddenly she looks like Bugs Bunny's cousin. But it is kind of funny, though. A show that's given viewers things like three-eyed fish, aliens, and predicting the future still looked at the rabbit ears on Marge and said, yeah, you know what? That's just a little too unbelievable. Yeah, okay.
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Scientists have discovered that listening to the 94.9 WDKB app increases happiness by 100%. Okay, well, just because we made that statistic up doesn't mean it's not true.

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Comedy Strikes, 94.9 WDKB, delivering our second strike of the day. All right, here we go again. One Chicago win, one Chicago loss. I'll sort that all out for you in our quick strike sports update shortly.

0: Morning Strikes back here on 94.9 WDKV with your Quick Strike Sports Update. Well, it's always good when a hometown player can break out of a slump, even if I did Benjamin Fantasy yesterday. Whatever. We started on the north side of the diamond, where the Cubs are still in the process of chasing down the Brew Crew for the division. The best way to do this? Win games. The Cubbies definitely trended in the right direction, scoring one in the first, one in the second, one in the third, and two in both the fifth and ninth to knock off the Cardinals 7-3. For the Northsiders, third baseman Alex Bregman finally decided to show up, going 4-for-5 with three runs, two doubles, two RBIs, and a dinger in a pear tree. That definitely would have helped my lineup last night, but my fault for not believing. Game two of Cubs versus Cardinals will be at 6:45 tonight. Now to the south side, where the Sox were facing a Yankees squad that very much is motivated to win and try to creep closer in their division. The game started great, but the White Sox jumping out to a 3-0 lead in the first. But then things began to majorly fall apart in the fourth as the Bronx Bombers put up four in that inning, plus one in the seventh, and four more in the eighth to nearly double up the good guys 9-5. One bright spot, Colson Montgomery went 3-for-4 with a run and two RBIs in the contest, so I guess there's that. Hopefully the Sox can tie up the series when they send Anthony Kay to the mound to oppose former Cy Young Award winner Garrett Cole. Don't love that matchup. Anyway, elsewhere in sports, Buccaneers star defensive tackle Vita Vea has requested a trade. Maybe check in on that, Bears. Speaking of D-tackles, the Eagles signed 25-year-old Jalen Carter to a deal that made him the highest-paid player at that position in NFL history. And according to Chris Sims, 49ers head coach Kyle Shanahan nearly lost his eye in the car crash earlier this month. Listen, I am so glad that Kyle didn't sustain a permanent injury. But with him being one of the best coaches in the entire NFL and he's already feared enough, do you know the amount of intimidation factor he'd have if he was rocking a bleeping eye patch? This has been Tony Strikes with your Quick Strike Sports Updates, helping you stay in the know, minus the boring box scores.
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0: Zuzu Pop. Ooh, la la, get a taste, such a rush tonight. You'll be my secret crush. I love the variety.
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struggling hard with this hypothetical decision. Guaranteed 50K or a coin flip for $1 million? Think about it, and we'll debate the pros and cons of each next.

All right, here's a hypothetical for you. You could have $50,000 right now, no strings attached, or you could flip a coin, heads you win $1 million, tails you get absolutely nothing. What do you do? A new poll found that 65% of Americans would take the guaranteed 50 grand. About 1 in 4 people said that they'd risk it all for the million. And gosh, as I'm thinking about it, I get both sides. Because $1 million, yeah, that changes lives right there. But so does 50,000. That's a new car.

0: huge chunk off your mortgage, or in today's economy, about 6 trips to the grocery store. The survey also found Midwesterners were the most likely to take the guaranteed money, which honestly feels very on brand. We're practical people, people. We are the type who see a bird in the hand and say, yeah, I'll keep that bird. Well, yeah. Meanwhile, somewhere else, somebody's already grabbing the coin and yelling, let it ride. Me, I'm taking the guaranteed money because I spend the rest of my life wondering about the coin flip, but I'd also sleep a whole lot better with 50 grand in the bank. But what would you pick? Text me, 815-756-8742.
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0: Top 10 Tuesday, and tomorrow is National Chicken Wing Day. Ooh. So I'm asking you guys, what are the top 10 wing flavors?
1: Garlic Parm.
0: Garlic Parm, number four.
2: Buffalo.
0: Number one.
1: Wow. Hot and spicy? Or hot?
0: Spicy garlic.
1: Spicy garlic.
0: Is number five.
1: Ooh, teriyaki.
0: Number 10.
1: Lemon pepper.
0: Number nine.
1: Sorry.
2: Yeah, keep going.
1: I like wings.
2: Yeah, keep going.
1: Honey garlic.
0: Not honey garlic.
1: Okay. Oh, honey barbecue.
0: Yeah.
1: Yeah.
2: How about mild?
0: No.
2: Or hot?
0: No. That's just too generic.
2: How about chili?
1: Oh,
0: sweet chili is number six.
1: I say sweet chili or like Asian Zing was another one from Buffalo Wild Wings that I like. No.
2: You said lemon pepper, right?
1: I did, yeah.
2: Yeah.
1: Just regular barbecue?
0: Yes, number two.
2: Look at you.
1: We got wings yesterday, to be honest.
2: What are we missing?
0: Eight and seven.
1: What about like a sweet chili or sweet lime or sweet something? Sweet, sweet heat? No.
0: No. I feel like you're around number eight.
1: Okay.
0: Not
2: dancing around it. Come on, Peyton, you can do it.
0: Yeah.
2: How about ranch?
0: No.
2: How about blue cheese?
1: That's what you dip it in.
0: Yeah. That's not a flavor. Speaking of non-flavors, number 12 was plain wings, and I just feel like that's just chicken nuggets.
1: That's just chicken, yeah. Okay, hold on. Let me buckle down again.
0: You guys got this.
1: Get my act together here. Okay.
2: How about smoked?
0: Smoked? Is that even a flavor?
2: All right, how about smoked brown sugar?
0: You've got to be making stuff up at this point. There's no way you could go to Wingstop and get a smoked brown sugar. There's no way.
1: Oh, something habanero, sweet habanero or habanero.
0: Get that first word. You're so close, Paige.
1: Spicy habanero?
0: No. Fruit.
2: Mango.
1: Oh, mango habanero. There you go. All right, give us the last one.
0: Number seven, Bill was kind of on the right path about going after the what you dip in. They have honey mustard.
1: And
0: I'm kind of 50-50 because I feel like that's a dipping sauce more than the actual flavor.
1: That's a dipping sauce.
2: Don't they coat them, though, and fry them that way or something?
0: Do they?
2: Yeah, I think that's why.
0: The problem is I am 100% a garlic parmesan purist, so
1: same.
0: I am not. I'm not a good source for other flavors.
1: Yeah.
0: All right, so how many of these did you get out of the top 10, and which one's your favorite? 815-756-8742.
1: Who's ordering the wings?
2: Chickens!
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0: I've got what might be the greatest workout tip ever heard. 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Apparently, you don't have to eat chocolate to help your workout. You just have to smell it. Researchers had a group of men who hadn't eaten in about 10 hours do leg exercises. Between sets, they smelled either water, chocolate milk, or dark chocolate. And believe it or not, the people smelling the dark chocolate were able to do about 18 more reps than when they smelled the plain water. Even crazier, they said the workout didn't feel any harder. Researchers think the smell may trick your brain into thinking food is on the way, making you feel a little fuller and helping you push through. Now, I don't know about you, but if all it takes is a smell of chocolate to improve a workout, Halloween candy just became gym equipment, in my opinion. Can you imagine walking into a fitness center and instead of protein shakes, everyone's just standing around sniffing chocolate bars before leg day? I mean, if the science backs this approach, who am I to argue with it?
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I'm going to ask a very controversial question here. Should you have to tip when there's a self-service kiosk and employees are around? Why or why not? We'll go to the phone lines to answer it next.

0: I'm posing the very controversial question. Should you have to tip when there's a self-service kiosk and employees are around? Why or why not? So I went to the phone lines. First up is Abby. So Abby, what is your opinion on this?
1: I usually put zero tip just because I'm the one putting in the information in the kiosk. I'm the one doing all the work, so maybe they should tip me.
0: Wow, that's a strong opinion.
1: I mean, you want me to go back there and cook my food too while I'm at it? Like,
0: I mean, yeah, but the cook still kind of needs to be able to make a living, right?
1: That's the thing. Like, the cooks are getting paid cook pay. They're not getting paid server pay.
0: I mean, that's definitely one side of the argument. Thanks for sharing with us. Up next, we have Alyssa. And Alyssa, please tell me that you have the opposite side of this argument.
2: For me, it is an automatic. If you're going out to eat, somebody is working hard for that job. And you are also providing them with an income. So my mind tells me to tip anyway, because 9 times out of 10, it goes into a pool and then they split that money. But I think it would be a shame that somebody's not getting tipped because you're being asked at a kiosk instead of by a person.
0: I mean, that's a great point. It really is. Thanks for bringing up the other side of this argument. So where do you land? Are you agreeing with Abby that tipping at a kiosk is a no-go? Or are you with Alyssa that even though it's a kiosk, there are employees around, they deserve to get tipped? 815-756-8742.
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9: 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Katie returns to the DeKalb Public Library on Saturday, August 1st, when she will perform in the main lobby near the fireplace. Music will begin at 3 p.m., and seating will be available. 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The library is open 7 days a week.
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Remember when the term hot foot was just a prank that pro sports players would play on each other? Well, now that term has been taken to a brand new level. More shortly.

0: sandals. So basically, they're a foot massage you can wear. The sandals can heat up to 117 degrees. They're rechargeable, and one charge takes around 3 hours. The catch? They're going to set you back about $250. Now, I love a comfortable pair of shoes as much as anybody, but $250? Those sandals better rub my feet, mow my lawn, and remind me where I left my car keys. Although, I gotta admit, after a long day on your feet, the idea of slipping into warm, vibrating sandals, especially during the winter, does sound kind of amazing. So, maybe Nike's onto something. I just can't wait till someone wears them to the airport, and TSA needs to ask the question, sir, are your shoes buzzing now?
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right, I need to say something. I've been working here for a year, and I still have no idea what Lil Nas is doing in that song. Is he just mumbling random stuff into the microphone and calling it music? I'm sorry. I should get us back on topic. I'm going to head out for the night. I'll be back tomorrow for Wrong Answer Wednesday. And with that, that is strike three. And I mean, and I'm out.

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